Sundown. This is the time lean woods shall spend a steeped up twilight, and the pale evening drink, and the perilous row the leaper to the west brink, trembling and bright to the cabined cloud descend. Now shall you see pent oak, gone gusty and frantic, stooped with dry weeping, ruinously unloosing the sparse disheveled leaf, or reared and tossing a dreary scarecrow bough in funeral antic. Then tatter you and rend, oak heart, to your profession mourning, not obscure the outcome, not crepuscular. On the deep floor, sable and gold match lustres and contend, and rags of shrouding will not muffle the slain. This is the immortal extinction, the priceless wound not to be staunched. The live gold leaks beyond and matters, sanctified, dipped in a gold stain.

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1: There are some heights in Wessex shaped as if by a kindly hand for thinking, dreaming, dying on. And at crises when I stand, say, on Ingpen Beacon eastward or on Will's Neck westwardly, I seem where I was before my birth and after death, maybe. In the lowlands I have no comrade, not even the lone man's friend, her who suffereth long and is kind, accepts what he is too weak to mend. Down there they are dubious and askance, there nobody thinks as I, but mine chains do not clank where one's next neighbor is the sky. In the towns I am tracked by phantoms, having weird detective ways, shadows of beings who fellowed with myself of earlier days. They hang about at places and they say harsh, heavy things, men with a wintry sneer and women with tart disparagings. Down there I seem to be false to myself, my simple self that was and is not now. And I see him watching, wondering what crass cause can have merged him into such a strange continuator as this, who yet has something in common with himself, my chrysalis. I cannot go to the great grey plain. There's a figure against the moon, nobody sees it but I, and it makes my breast beat out of tune. I cannot go to the tall spire town, being barred by the forms now past for everybody but me, in whose long vision they stand there fast. There's a ghost at Yell'ham Bottom, chiding loud at the fall of the night. There's a ghost in Froomside Vale, thin-lipped and vague in a shroud of white. There is one in the railway train, whenever I do not want it near. I see its profile against the pane, saying what I would not hear. As for one rare fair woman, I am now but a thought of hers. I enter her mind, and another thought succeeds me that she prefers. Yet my love for her in its fullness she herself even did not know. Well, time cures hearts of tenderness, and now I can let her go. So I am found on Ingpen Beacon or on Will's Neck to the west, or else on homely Bulborough, or little Pilsden Crest, where men have never cared to haunt, nor women have walked with me, and ghosts then keep their distance, and I know some liberty.

0: Turn to me in the darkness, Asia, with your cool gardens beyond the desert, your clear frog-haunted pool. I seek your reassurance. Forget as I would forget your holy city cast down, the temple which still I desecrate. Buzz, said the blue fly in his head. In darkness, master me, roam with your seven hills, roads, rhetorical aqueducts, and ravaging eagles. Worlds are at bitter odds, yet we have found our love at least, not expedient to the Senate, abominable to the priest. Buzz, said the blue fly in his head. Titus, the clement emperor, and she of Herod's house, slobbered and clawed each other like creatures of the stews, lay together, then lay apart, and knew they had not subdued she, the insect in his brain, nor he, her angry god. Adjacent to the public library, not far from the public lavatory, a rectangle paved, and with trees, and with green. From an altiloquent and alien beauty, nostalgically I turn into this enclave. It recalls London. I wish they kept it better. Rain-soggy newspapers, and a few not old, not young men sit and stare here. They are slumped behind illegible eyes. Mine meet instead those of the bust erected by the Goethe Society of America. Eyes which equally are turned to stone. Needed no sculptor to accomplish that. Pleased to encounter a European acquaintance, with respect, with, one hopes, humility. Though personally I have not much liked Goethe, tempted to think that he deserves this place.
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the world narrowed to a point. Liquor and love, when the mind is dull, focus the wit on a world of form. 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Liquor and love, rescue the cloudy sense, banish its despair, give it a home.

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1: The two priests, man in the west, man in the east, man lives best who loves life least, says the priest in the west. Man in the flesh, man in the ghost, man lives best who fears death most, says the priest in the east. Man in the west, man in the east, man in the flesh, man in the ghost. Man lives best who loves life most, who fears death least, says man to the priest in the east, in the west.

0: When I was born at Nosey Bent, they watched the windows and raised the rent. They hung out my parents' wedding line to see if I'd paid my 9-month fine. And when they found I'd overspent, they said my father was impotent. When I went out on the patch to play, the village children ran away. Salt was my hair as the sea bay sand, and I'd 7 fingers on each hand. My face was white as the workhouse wall, and I wore my head like a cannonball. While the children danced all over the hill, I cut the corn with Loony Lil. She didn't know what was 3 times 7, but she unscrewed her eyes and showed me heaven. I pillowed my head on her wounded breast, and the sun bailed out in the bleeding west. When the leaf lay light on the sycamore stem, they tried to send me to Bethlehem. The king of passion, the queen of pain, danced in their tower and lanced my brain, trapped my tongue in a silver bit that I might neither speak nor spit. They said I would neither sing nor say, but young Prince Hamlet came my way and took me to his house to dine on salads of lilies and ballads of wine, till I cast my cloak on the curling snow where the naked neighbours of Nosey go. The Count of Nosey has a coat of mail, but I fly feathered like the nightingale. Cold is my cage as death's bright dart, but my walls stand soft as a poor man's heart. 3 wise men wait at my garden gate. My crown is crooked, but my jacket is straight. Christopher Beer used to live here, where the white water winds over the weir, close to the claw of the pawing sea, under the spear of a cypress tree. Never a nightingale rings on the bough, burned is the orchard and broken the plough. Out of the orient, light like a lash severed the sky, and the river ran ash. Over the valley dawdled the fire, swallowing city, steeple, and spire. All the proud people, nowhere to hide, kindling flowers of flame as they died. Nobody passes, nor sheds a salt tear. No one wears mourning for Christopher Beer. Free as the fountain, green as a gun, rich as the rainbow, and blind as the sun.
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kept. Time for the wood, the clay, the trumpery dolls, the toys now to be put away. 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
1: Into the stream or entrance to the inner harbor, Gloucester. The inner harbor, also known as the river, Gloucester. On the other side of the river, Gloucester. The head of the harbor, Gloucester. At the place where Duchess Slough drained him. And a poem called The Frontlet. Into the light of Portuguese Hill, Dogtown. Dogtown's secret head and shoulder, bull's shoulder, lifting Portuguese Hill into the light. The body of Dogtown holding up Portuguese Hill into the light. Our Lady of Good Voyage sitting down on the front of the unnoticed head and body of Dogtown secretly come to overlook the city. The Lady of Good Voyage held out there to keep looking out toward the sea by Dogtown. The Virgin held up on the bull's horns. The City of Gloucester, December 9th, 1962. To enter into their bodies, which also had grown out of earth. Mother Dogtown, of whom the goddess was the front. Father Sea, who comes to the skirt of the city. My father came to the shore, the polyphony came to the shore. He was as dust in the water, the monogene was in the water, he was floating away. Oh, I wouldn't let my father get away. I cried out to my mother, turn your head and quick. And he came to the shore. He came to the city. Oh, and I welcomed him and was very glad.

0: Sympathetic portrait of a child. 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Her skinny little arms wrap themselves this way, then that, reversely about her body. Nervously, she crushes her straw hat about her eyes and tilts her head to deepen the shadow, smiling excitedly. 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

Your father's gone, my bald headmaster said. His shiny dome and brown tobacco jar splintered at once in tears. It wasn't grief. I cried for knowledge, which was bitterer than any grief. For there and then I knew that grief has uses, that a father dead could bind the bully's fist a week or two. And then I cried for shame, then for relief. I was a month past 10 when I learnt this. I still remember how the noise was stilled in school assembly when my grief came in. Some goldfish in a bowl quietly sculled around their shining prison on its shelf. They were indifferent. All the other eyes were turned toward me. Somewhere in myself, pride, like a goldfish, flashed a sudden fin. In Lincolnshire, a village full of tongues not tired by years wagging, and a man, shut in a room where a wrecked carcass hangs, his calm knife peeling putrid flesh from bone. He whistles softly, as an ostler would. The dead horse moves, as if it understood. That night a yokel holds the taproom still with tails new hatched. He's peeped and seen a mare stand there alive with naked rib and skull. The creature neighed and stamped upon the floor. The warlock asked her questions and she spoke. He wrote her answers down in a huge book. 2 centuries gone, I have the folio here, and turn the pages, find them pitiless. These charts of sinew, vein, and bone require a glance more expert, more detached than this. Fingering the margins, I think of the old, sway-backed and broken nags the pictures killed. Yet, standing in that room, I watch the knife. Light dances on it as it maps a joint or scribes a muscle. I am blank and stiff. The blade cut so directly to my want. I gape for anecdote, absurd detail, like any yokel with his pint of ale.

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1: In vain. Oh, come again to Astolat. I will not ask you to be kind. And you may go, then you will go, and I will stay behind. I will not say how dear you are, or ask you if you hold me dear, or trouble you with things for you the way I did last year. So still the orchard Lancelot, so very still the lake shall be, you could not guess, though you should guess, what has become of me. So wide shall be the garden walk, the garden seems so very wide, you need but think, if you should think, the lily maid had died. See that a little way away, I'd watch you for a little while, to see you see the way you see, and smile, if you should smile.

0: despisals. In the human cities, never again to despise the backside of the city, the ghetto, or build it again as we build the despised backsides of houses. Look at your own building. You are the city. Among our secrecies, not to despise our Jews, that is, ourselves, or our darkness, our blacks, or in our sexuality, wherever it takes us, and we now know we are productive, too reproductive for our present invention. Never to despise the homosexual who goes building another with touch, not to despise any touch, each like himself, like herself, each. You are this. In the body's ghetto, never to go despising the asshole, nor the useful shit that is our clean clue to what we need. Never to despise the clitoris in our least speech. Never to despise in myself what I have been taught to despise. Not to despise the other. Not to despise the it. To make this relation with the it. To know that I am it.
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In your time, there have been those who spoke clearly for the moment of lightning. Were we all brave, but at different times? Even raped open and split, even anonymous, they spoke. They are not forgotten, but they are, in late summer, forgot, caught at cross purposes, interrupted in an hour of purity, their lives careening along in the fierce cities, through atrocious poverties and magnificence, the unforgotten, the early gone forgot. Late daytime, and nothing left to hide but an eye endowed with the charred, guilty, gouged by war, the raging splendor, despised like you, criminal in intent, sunburnt, in love, and splendid. This heart, naked and knocking, going in clouds, smoke, and a cry of light, in pain, the voice of pain, the shadow of your cry. And never forget, you are magnificent beyond all colors.

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1: After each savage, hysterical episode, so common with us, my mother would sniff the air and murmur, "Nurse, would you look at the upstairs fire? I smell burning. Something's alight somewhere." But a red coal never was found, or jet of gas, scorching dry board or paintwork beginning to melt. And too young was I in that nursery time to guess what smoking, subjective fire she really smelt. Nowadays I know quite well, from hers they came in my father's mouth, when the hot tongues crackled and spat. But what mattered then was a trick of dodging flame, and keeping some breath alive in the heat of it. I have it still, that inbred dodging trick. But always, when fire beset, I see them turning, my parents, to name elsewhere their sorrow.

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And today tell to me what is said by these men in a turnip field and their unleavened bread. For all things seem to figure out the stirrings of your heart, and two men pick the turnips up, and two men pull the cart. And yet between the four of them no word is ever said, because the yeast was not put in, which makes the human bread. But three men stare on vacancy, and one man strokes his knees. What is the meaning to be found in such dark vowels as these? Lord of the images, whose love the eyelid and the rose takes for a metaphor, today beneath the warder's blows, the unleavened man did not cry out or turn his face away. Through such men in a turnip field, what is it that you say?

0: Man, you too, aren't you one of these rough followers of the criminal? All hanging here about to gather how he's going to bear examination in the hall? She flung disdainful glances on the shabby figure standing at the fire with others there, who warmed them by its flare. Nor indeed, my skipping maiden, I know nothing of the trial here, or criminal, if so he be. I chanced to come this way, and the fire shone out into the dawn, and morning airs are cold now. I, too, was drawn in part by charms I see before me play that I see not every day. Aha, then laughed the constables, who also stood to warm themselves, the while another maiden scrutinized his features hard, as the blaze threw into contrast every line and knot that wrinkled them, exclaiming, "Why, last night when he was brought in by the guard, you were with him in the yard." "Nay, nay, you teasing wench," I say, "you know you speak mistakenly. Cannot a tired pedestrian who has legged it long and far here on his way from northern parts, engrossed in humble marketings, come in and rest a while, although judicial doings are afoot by morning star?" "Oh, come, come," laughed the constables. "Why, man, you speak the dialect he uses in his answers. You can hear him up the stairs. So own it, we shan't hurt ye. There he's speaking now. His syllables are those you sound yourself when you were talking unawares, as this pretty girl declares." "And you shudder when his chain clinks," she rejoined. "Oh, yes, I noticed it. And you wince, too, when those cuffs they gave him echoed to us here. They'll soon be coming down, and you may then have to defend yourself, unless you hold your tongue or go away and keep you clear when he's led to judgment near."
1: "No. I'll be damned in hell if I know anything about the man. No single thing about him more than everybody knows. Must not I even warm my hands, but I am charged with blasphemies?"
0: His face convulses as the morning cock that moment crows, and he droops and turns and goes.
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Medusa. I had come to the house in a cave of trees, facing a sheer sky. Everything moved, a bell hung ready to strike. Sun and reflection wheeled by. When the bare eyes were before me, and the hissing hair, held up at a window, seen through a door, the stiff, bald eyes, the serpents on the forehead, formed in the air. This is a dead scene forever now. Nothing will ever stir. The end will never brighten it more than this, nor the rain blur. The water will always fall, and will not fall, and the tipped bell make no sound. The grass will always be growing for hay, deep on the ground. And I shall stand here like a shadow under the great balanced day, my eyes on the yellow dust that was lifting in the wind and does not drift away.

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1: Sweeney among the nightingales. Ape-neck Sweeney spreads his knees, letting his arms hang down to laugh, the zebra stripes along his jaw swelling to maculate giraffe. The circles of the stormy moon slide westward toward the River Plate. Death and the raven drift above, and Sweeney guards the horned gate. Gloomy Orion and the dog are veiled, and hushed the shrunken seas. The person in the Spanish cape tries to sit on Sweeney's knees, slips and pulls the tablecloth, overturns a coffee cup. Reorganized upon the floor, she yawns and draws a stocking up. The silent man in mocha brown sprawls at the windowsill and gapes. The waiter brings in oranges, bananas, figs, and hothouse grapes. The silent vertebrate in brown contracts and concentrates, withdraws. Rachel, née Rabinovich, tears at the grapes with murderous paws. She and the lady in the cape are suspect, thought to be in league. Therefore, the man with heavy eyes declines the gambit, shows fatigue, leaves the room and reappears outside the window, leaning in. Branches of wisteria circumscribe a golden grin. The host, with someone indistinct, converses at the door apart. The nightingales are singing near the convent of the Sacred Heart, and sang within the bloody wood when Agamemnon cried aloud, and let their liquid siftings fall to stain the stiff, dishonored shroud.

0: Fablio of Florida. Bark of phosphor on the palmy beach. Move outward into heaven, into the alabasters and night blues. Foam and cloud are one. Sultry moon monsters are dissolving. Fill your black hull with white moonlight. There will never be an end to this droning of the surf.
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stranger than the worst. London Bridge was built in a foggy century. Men without anger or guilt shed blood to mortise the stones. A child's. Year upon year, under a hotter sky, men brutish with fear wrenched a child's heart throbbing out of its cage of bones, screening with boisterous chants the shrieks, the final moans. To a woman in old age, nothing of this is strange. She knows the idolater's rage. She thrills with the victim's pain. In her own breast, she keeps a child, like the heart in its cage. Sacrifice hardly sleeps, rousing again as always to freshen a blackened stain. The passionate innocent cries out, appalled, in vain. Yet there is something comes and goes, but comes again, emboldening like drums, but with the light grace of song, and stranger than the worst. Pure blitheness, out of the scums of evil and anguish, will burst into a glory that dazzles beyond all wrong. Love, as the old know love, fibered with grief, it is strong.

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nothing remained. Nothing, the wanton name that nightly I rehearsed till led away to a dark sleep, or sleep that held one dream. In this a huge contagious absence lay, more space than space, over the cloud and slime, defined but by the encroachments of its sway. Stripped to indifference at the turns of time whose end I knew, I woke without desire and welcomed zero as a paradigm. But now it breaks. Images burst with fire into the quiet sphere where I have bided, showing the landscape holding yet entire. The power that I envisaged, that presided, ultimate in its abstract devastations, is merely change, the atoms it divided, complete in ignorance, new combinations. Only an infinite finitude I see in those peculiar, lovely variations. It is despair that nothing cannot be, flares in the mind and leaves a smoky mark of dread. Look upward, neither firm nor free, purposeless matter hovers in the dark. He ran the course, and as he ran, he grew and smelt his fragrance in the field. Already, running, he knew the most he ever knew, the egotism of a healthy body. Ran into manhood, ignorant of the past, culture of guilt and guilt's vague heritage, self-pity and the soul. What he possessed was rich, potential, like the bud's tipped rage. The core developed, it was plain to see, courage, endurance, loyalty, and skill to a morale firm as morality, hardening him to an instrument until the finitude of virtues that were there budded within the swarthy uniform, a compact innocence, childlike and clear, no doubt could penetrate, no act could harm. When he stood near the Russian partisan being burned alive, he therefore could behold the ribs wear gently through the darkening skin and sicken only at the northern cold, could watch the fat burn with a violet flame and feel disgusted only at the smell, and judge that all pain finishes the same as melting quietly by his boots it fell.

0: Sundown. This is the time, lean woods, shall spend a steeped-up twilight, and the pale evening drink, and the perilous row the leaper to the west brink, trembling and bright to the caverned cloud descend. Now shall you see pent oak, gone gusty and frantic, stooped with dry weeping, ruinously unloosing the sparse disheveled leaf, or reared and tossing a dreary scarecrow bough in funeral antic. Then tatter you and rend, oak heart, to your profession mourning, not obscure the outcome, not crepuscular. On the deep floor, sable and gold match lusters and contend, and rags of shrouding will not muffle the slain. This is the immortal extinction, the priceless wound not to be staunched. 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

It is a chilly god, a god of shades, rises to the glass from his black fathoms. At the window, those unborn, those undone, assemble with the frail paleness of moths, an envious phosphorescence in their wings. Vermilions, bronzes, colors of the sun in the coal fire will not wholly console them. Imagine their deep hunger, deep as the dark, for the blood heat that would ruddle or reclaim. The glass mouth sucks blood heat from my forefinger. The old god dribbles in return his words. The old god too writes aureate poetry in tarnished modes, maundering among the wastes, fair chronicler of every foul declension. Age and ages of prose have uncoiled his talking whirlwind, abated his excessive temper when words like locusts drummed the darkening air and left the cobs to rattle, been clean. Skies once wearing a blue divine hauteur ravel above us, mistily descend, thickening with motes to a marriage with the mire. He hymns the rotten queen with saffron hair who has saltier aphrodisiacs than virgin's tears. That body queen of death, her wormy couriers are at his bones. Still he hymns juice of her, hot nectarine. I see him, horny-skinned and tough, construe what flinty pebbles the plough-blade upturns as ponderable tokens of her love. He, godly, doddering, spells no succinct Gabriel from the letters here, but floridly his amorous nostalgias.

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1: Let me enjoy the earth. No less because the all-enacting might that fashioned forth its loveliness had other aims than my delight. About my path there flits a fair, who throws me not a word or sign. I'll charm me with her ignoring air, and laud the lips not meant for mine. From manuscripts of moving song, inspired by scenes and dreams unknown, I'll pour out raptures that belong to others as they were my own. And some day hence, towards paradise and all its blessed, if such should be, I will lift glad afar off eyes, though it contain no place for me.

0: In a real city, from a real house, at midnight by the ticking clocks, in winter by the crackling roads, hearing the noodle vendor's flute, two single fragile falling notes. But what can this small sing-song say under the noise of war? The flute itself a counterfeit, Siberian wind can freeze the lips, merely a rubber bulb and metal horn. Hard to ride a cycle, watch for manholes and late drunks, and play a flute together. Just squeeze between gloved fingers, and the note of mild hope sounds. Release the indrawn sigh of mild despair. A poignant signal, like the cooey of some diffident soul locked out, less than appropriate to cooling macaroni. Two wooden boxes slung across the wheel, a rider in his middle age, trundling this gross contraption on a dismal road, red eyes and nose and breathless rubber horn. Yet still the pathos of that double tune defies its provenance and can warm the bitter night. Sleepless, we turn and sleep, or sickness dwindles to some local limb. Bought love for one long moment gives itself. Or there a witch assures a frightened child she bears no personal grudge. And I, like other listeners, see my stupid sadness as a common thing, and being common, therefore something rare indeed. The puffing vendor, surer than a trumpet, tells us we are not alone. Each night that same frail midnight tune, squeezed from a bogus flute, under the noise of war, after war's noise, it mourns the fallen every night. It celebrates survival in real cities, real houses, real time.
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I want to read 5 short poems called Landscapes. Not because there's ever any demand for them, but because I like them myself. New Hampshire. Children's voices in the orchard between the blossom and the fruit time. Golden head, crimson head, between the green tip and the root. Black wing, brown wing, hover over. 20 years and the spring is over. Today grieves, tomorrow grieves. Cover me over, light in leaves. Golden head, black wing, cling, swing, spring, sing. Swing up into the apple tree.

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1: Complaint. 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It is a frozen road past midnight, a dust of snow caught in the rigid wheel tracks. 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She is sick, perhaps vomiting, perhaps laboring to give birth to a tenth child. Joy, joy. Night is a room darkened for lovers. 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I pick the hair from her eyes and watch her misery with compassion.

0: In a real city, from a real house, at midnight by the ticking clocks, in winter by the crackling roads, hearing the noodle vendor's flute, two single fragile falling notes. But what can this small sing-song say under the noise of war? The flute itself a counterfeit. Siberian wind can freeze the lips. Merely a rubber bulb and metal horn. Hard to ride a cycle, watch for manholes and late drunks and play a flute together. Just squeeze between gloved fingers and the note of mild hope sounds. Release the indrawn sigh of mild despair. A poignant signal like the cooey of some diffident soul locked out, less than appropriate to cooling macaroni. Two wooden boxes slung across the wheel, a rider in his middle age, trundling this gross contraption on a dismal road, red eyes and nose and breathless rubber horn. Yet still the pathos of that double tune defies its provenance and can warm the bitter night. Sleepless, we turn and sleep, or sickness dwindles to some local limb. Bought love for one long moment gives itself, or there a witch assures a frightened child she bears no personal grudge. And I, like other listeners, see my stupid sadness as a common thing, and being common, therefore something rare indeed. The puffing vendor, surer than a trumpet, tells us we are not alone. Each night that same frail midnight tune, squeezed from a bogus flute, under the noise of war, after war's noise, it mourns the fallen every night, it celebrates survival, in real cities, real houses, real time.
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Spring Strains. In a tissue-thin monotone of blue-gray buds crowded erect with desire against the sky, tense blue-gray twigs slenderly anchoring them down, drawing them in, two blue-gray birds chasing a third, struggle in circles, angles, swift convergings to a point that bursts instantly. Vibrant, bowing limbs pulled downward, sucking in the sky that bulges from behind, plastering itself against them in packed rifts, rock blue and dirty orange. But hold hard, rigid, jointed trees, the blinding and red-edged sun blur, creeping energy, concentrated counterforce, weld sky, buds, trees, rivets them in one puckering hold, sticks through, pulls the whole counterpulling mass upward to the right, locks even the opaque, not yet defined ground in a terrific drag that is loosening the very taproot. On a tissue-thin monotone of blue-gray buds, two blue-gray birds, chasing a third, a full cry. Now they are flung outward and up, disappearing suddenly.

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1: The pure products of America go crazy. Mountain folk from Kentucky or the ribbed north end of Jersey with its isolated lakes and valleys, its deaf mutes, thieves, old names, and promiscuity between devil-may-care men who have taken to railroading out of sheer lust of adventure, and young slatterns, bathed in filth from Monday to Saturday, to be tricked out that night with gauds from imaginations who have no peasant traditions to give them character, but flutter and flaunt sheer rags, succumbing without emotion save numb terror under some hedge of chokecherry or viburnum, which they cannot express, unless it be that marriage, perhaps, with a dash of Indian blood, will throw up a girl so desolate, so hemmed round with disease or murder, that she'll be rescued by an agent, rid by the state, and sent out at 15 to work in some hard-pressed house in the suburbs. Some doctor's family, some Elsie, voluptuous water expressing with broken brain the truth about us. Her great ungainly hips and flopping breasts addressed to cheap jewelry and rich young men with fine eyes, as if the earth under our feet were an excrement of some sky, and we degraded prisoners destined to hunger until we eat filth, while the imagination strains after deer, going by fields of goldenrod in the stifling heat of September. Somehow it seems to destroy us. It is only in isolate flecks that something is given off. No one to witness and adjust. No one to drive the car.

0: Her stern like a box, the Doris Hawes waddled off Browns out of the offshore westerly until after the lightning storm, I thought. Shall she never come back from the oasis of the full North Atlantic itself? Anacoluthic and drag is the nature of a poem when it satisfies the problem of movement.
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Lalage's coming, where is she now, oh? 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Just at parting, parting, parting, as she is starting to come to me. 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Climbing the brow of hills I see. Yes, she is nearing, nearing, nearing, weather unfearing to come to me. Near is she now, oh, now and now, oh, milk the rich cow, oh, forward the tea, shake the down bed for her, linen sheet spread for her, drape round the head for her coming to me. Lalage's coming, she's nearer now, oh, end anyhow, oh, today's husbandry. Would a gilt chair were mine, slippers of air were mine, brushes for hair were mine of ivory. What will she think, oh, she who so comely, viewing how homely a sort are we? Nothing resplendent, no prompt attendant, not one dependent pertaining to me. Lalage's coming, where is she now, oh, fain I'd avow, oh, full honestly. Naught here's enough for her, all is too rough for her, even my love for her, poor in degree. She's nearer now, oh, still nearer now, oh, she tis, I vow, oh, passing the lee. Rush down to meet her there, call out and greet her there, never a sweeter there, cross it to me. Lalage's come, aye, come is she now, oh, does heaven allow, oh, a meeting to be? Yes, she is here now, here now, here now, nothing to fear now, here's Lalage.

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1: Words in Time. Bewildered with the broken tongue of wakened angels in our sleep, then lost the music that was sung and lost the light time cannot keep. There is a moment when we lie bewildered, wakened out of sleep, when light and sound and all reply. That moment time must tame and keep. That moment, like a flight of birds flung from the branches where they sleep, the poet, with a beat of words,

0: invented a person. Invented a person named I. Out of use and disuse, and the antique child who watched the new moon in the sky, and a foot in the antique grave. Out of faces cast off by mirrors, eyeless under light, out of love and excuse, in need, on the screen of a dream, the target of blow, the chosen of healing and love, a marvel of fate. Most trapped, like the wind in a trap, sweeping forward and out. Most curbed, like the sea storming breakwater walls to the bay, like a bird that must break for the sky through all space, winging straight, longed to be. Invented a person named I, with a place of its own, a certain thing to be done, and in fear for that one.
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Latest will. I, of the city and state of, do declare this to be my last will. I revoke all prior wills and codicils. Property, real or personal, or unreal or impersonal, of which I may die, seized or possessed, anything to the contrary notwithstanding. In respect of securities, security, singular, would be enough. After aforementioned charities paid to the then living issue of such grandchild, or, if not then living, to per stirpes, not per capita, if they in their absolute discretion. This ring that pressed my flesh, indenting it with pearly heaviness, to whom, what message will it bring? Also the special chain, my intricate gold, both links and clasps. I do bequeath my fallout shelter, 2 weeks' supply of biscuits, the flask and dregs that it contains, unto mine enemy, to whom I turn the other fist. As for my kneeling in the violet meadow, as for my breathing in the lilac row, as for my sunny brook, my snowy brook, my fire's glow, to one I love, hereunder and here above. First A I appoint, and B. If for any reason fail or cease, if fail in justice, if cease by inner law, I do despair. I do decree, which shall be included in my gross estate. Some interests are subject to foreign death taxes. Are some alien interests thus free? All the rest, residue and remainder, of every nature and kind, whatsoever and wheresoever, and always necessarily here above. But how shall I make an inheritance of love, as the case may be?

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1: Turn to me in the darkness, Asia, with your cool gardens beyond the desert, your clear frog-haunted pool. I seek your reassurance. Forget as I would forget your holy city cast down, the temple which still I desecrate. Buzz, said the blue fly in his head. In darkness, master me, roam with your seven hills, roads, rhetorical aqueducts, and ravaging eagles. Worlds are at bitter odds, yet we have found our love at least, not expedient to the Senate, abominable to the priest. Buzz, said the blue fly in his head. Titus, the clement emperor, and she of Herod's house, slobbered and clawed each other like creatures of the stews, lay together, then lay apart, and knew they had not subdued she, the insect in his brain, nor he, her angry god. Adjacent to the public library, not far from the public lavatory, a rectangle paved, and with trees, and with green. From an altiloquent and alien beauty, nostalgically I turn into this enclave. It recalls London. I wish they kept it better. Rain-soggy newspapers, and a few not old, not young men sit and stare here. They are slumped behind illegible eyes. Mine meet instead those of the bust erected by the Goethe Society of America, eyes which equally are turned to stone. Needed no sculptor to accomplish that. Pleased to encounter a European acquaintance, with respect, with, one hopes, humility. Though personally I have not much liked Goethe, tempted to think that he deserves this place.

0: This poem is called Song Tournament New Style, and each verse tries to take off the character or characteristics of the different poets who are contributing their particular poem to this occasion. Rain, said the first, as it falls in Venice, is like the dropping of golden pennies into a sea as smooth and bright as a bowl of curdled malachite. Storm, sang the next, in the streets of Peking, is like the ghost of a yellow sea king, scooping the dust to find, if he may, discover what earth has hidden away. The rush of spring, smiled the third, in Florence, is wave upon wave of laughing torrents, a flood of birds, a water-voiced calling, a green rain rising instead of falling. The wind, cried the fourth, in the Bay of Naples, is a quarrel of leaves among the maples, a war of sunbeams idly fanned, a whisper softer than sand on sand. Then spoke the last, God's endless tears, too great for heaven, anoint the spheres, while every drop becomes a well in the fathomless, thirsting heart of hell. And thus five bards, who could boast of travel 50 miles from their native gravel, rose in the sunlight and offered their stanzas at the shrine of the poetry contest in Kansas.
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She charged me with having said this and that to another woman long years before, in the very parlor where we sat. Sat on a night when the endless pour of rain on the roof and the road below bent the spring of the spirit more and more. So charged she me, and the cupid's bow of her mouth was hard, and her eyes, and her face, and her white forefinger lifted slow. Had she done it gently, or shown a trace that not too curiously would she view a folly flown ere her reign had place, a kiss might have closed it. But I knew, from the fall of each word and the pause between, that the curtain would drop upon us two ere long, in our play of slave and queen.

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1: Primrose. Yellow, yellow, yellow, yellow. It is not a color. It is summer. It is the wind on a willow, the lap of waves, the shadow under a bush, a bird, a bluebird, three herons, a dead hawk rotting on a pole. Clear yellow. It is a piece of blue paper in the grass, or a three cluster of green walnuts swaying, children playing croquet, or one boy fishing, a man swinging his pink fists as he walks. It is lady's thumb, forget-me-nots in the ditch, moss under the flange of the car rail, the wavy lines in split rock, a great oak tree. It is a disinclination to be five red petals or a rose. It is a cluster of bird's breast flowers on a stem 6 feet high. Four open yellow petals about sepals curled backward into reverse spikes. Tufts of purple grass spot the green meadow and clouds the sky.

0: As though from love, Marcel Proust in his last volume. Out of the matrix of those lies, light pierced as though they had been verities. At last, oh, at last, darkness grew so blind that the heart broke, found egress through the mind. Then from barren room and bleak door, creeping from bitter place, sorrows turned servitor, against whom, contending, new vistas rose, as though from love, as though from hope, as though they had been verities. The shadowy past stands like a bed where matings were, whence this seed was bred, whose roots plunge deeply into grief. Old memories inhabit stones with life and make strange faces sudden kin, recovering time, no longer now alone. What bent key opened up the dust? What world retrieved from a world lost? The various hours vainly spent became a glass, an instrument wherein to discern what had been blank before, the lineaments of night. Sorrows turned servitor, against whom contending through all those lies, light immaculate pierced as though they had been verities.
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When I was born at Nosey Bent, they watched the windows and raised the rent. They hung out my parents' wedding line to see if I'd paid my 9-month fine. And when they found I'd overspent, they said my father was impotent. When I went out on the patch to play, the village children ran away. Salt was my hair as the sea bay sand, and I'd 7 fingers on each hand. My face was white as the workhouse wall, and I wore my head like a cannonball. While the children danced all over the hill, I cut the corn with Loony Lil. She didn't know what was 3 times 7, but she unscrewed her eyes and showed me heaven. I pillowed my head on her wounded breast, and the sun bailed out in the bleeding west. When the leaf lay light on the sycamore stem, they tried to send me to Bethlehem. The king of passion, the queen of pain, danced in their tower and lanced my brain, trapped my tongue in a silver bit that I might neither speak nor spit. They said I would neither sing nor say, but young Prince Hamlet came my way and took me to his house to dine on salads of lilies and ballads of wine, till I cast my cloak on the curling snow where the naked neighbours of Nosey go. The Count of Nosey has a coat of mail, but I fly feathered like the nightingale. Cold is my cage as death's bright dart, but my walls stand soft as a poor man's heart. 3 wise men wait at my garden gate. My crown is crooked, but my jacket is straight. Christopher Beer used to live here, where the white water winds over the weir. Close to the claw of the pawing sea, under the spear of a cypress tree. Never a nightingale rings on the bough, burned is the orchard and broken the plough. Out of the orient, light like a lash severed the sky, and the river ran ash. Over the valley dawdled the fire, swallowing city, steeple, and spire. All the proud people, nowhere to hide, kindling flowers of flame as they died. Nobody passes, nor sheds a salt tear. No one wears mourning for Christopher Beer. Free as the fountain, green as a gun, rich as the rainbow, and blind as the sun.

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1: He enters, and mute on the edge of a chair sits a thin-faced lady, a stranger there, a type of decayed gentility. And by some small signs he well can guess that she comes to him almost breakfastless. I have called, I hope I do not err, I am looking for a purchaser of some score volumes of the works of eminent divines I own, left by my father, though it irks my patience to offer them. And she smiles as if necessity were unknown. But the truth of it is that often whiles I've wished, as I am fond of art, to make my rooms a little smart, and these old books are so in the way. And lightly still she laughs to him, as if to sell were a mere gay whim, and that, to be frank, life were indeed to her not vinegar and gall, but fresh and honey-like, and need no household skeleton at all.

0: As though from love, Marcel Proust in his last volume. Out of the matrix of those lies, light pierced as though they had been verities. At last, oh, at last, darkness grew so blind that the heart broke, found egress through the mind. Then from barren room and bleak door, creeping from bitter place, sorrows turned servitor, against whom, contending, new vistas rose, as though from love, as though from hope, as though they had been verities. The shadowy past stands like a bed where matings were, whence this seed was bred, whose roots plunge deeply into grief. Old memories inhabit stones with life and make strange faces sudden kin, recovering time, no longer now alone. What bent key opened up the dust? What world retrieved from a world lost? The various hours vainly spent became a glass, an instrument wherein to discern what had been blank before, the lineaments of night. Sorrows turned servitor, against whom contending, through all those lies, light immaculate pierced, as though they had been verities.
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prayer. God, though this life is but a wraith, although we know not what we use, although we grope with little faith, give me the heart to fight and lose. Ever insurgent let me be, make me more daring than devout. From sleek contentment keep me free, and fill me with a buoyant doubt. Open my eyes to visions girt with beauty and with wonder lit. But let me always see the dirt and all that spawn and die in it. Open my ears to music. Let me thrill with spring's first flutes and drums. But never let me dare forget the bitter ballads of the slums. From compromise and things half done, keep me with stern and stubborn pride. And when at last the fight is won, God, keep me still unsatisfied.

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1: An old man's winter night. All out of doors look darkly in at him through the thin frost, almost in separate stars that gathers on the pane in empty rooms. What kept his eyes from giving back the gaze was the lamp tilted near them in his hand. What kept him from remembering the need that brought him to that creaking room was age. He stood with barrels around him, at a loss. And having scared the cellar under him in clumping there, he scared it once again in clumping off, and scared the outer night, which has its sounds familiar, like the roar of trees and crack of branches, common things, but nothing so like beating on a box. A light he was to no one but himself, where now he sat, concerned with he knew what. A quiet light, and then not even that. He consigned to the moon, such as she was, so late arising, to the broken moon as better than the sun in any case for such a charge. His snow upon the roof, his icicles along the wall to keep. And slept. The log that shifted with a jolt once in the stove disturbed him, and he shifted and eased his heavy breathing, but still slept. One aged man, one man, can't fill a house, a farm, a countryside, or if he can, it's thus he does it of a winter night.

Words in time. Bewildered with the broken tongue of wakened angels in our sleep. Then lost the music that was sung and lost the light time cannot keep. There is a moment when we lie bewildered, wakened out of sleep, when light and sound and all reply. That moment time must tame and keep. That moment, like a flight of birds flung from the branches where they sleep, the poet, with a beat of words, flings into time.

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1: Your father's gone, my bald headmaster said. His shiny dome and brown tobacco jar splintered at once in tears. It wasn't grief. I cried for knowledge, which was bitterer than any grief. For there and then I knew that grief has uses, that a father dead could bind the bully's fist a week or two. And then I cried for shame, then for relief. I was a month past 10 when I learnt this. I still remember how the noise was stilled in school assembly when my grief came in. Some goldfish in a bowl quietly sculled around their shining prison on its shelf. They were indifferent. All the other eyes were turned toward me. Somewhere in myself, pride, like a goldfish, flashed a sudden fin. In Lincolnshire, a village full of tongues not tarred by years wagging, and a man, shut in a room where a wrecked carcass hangs, his calm knife peeling putrid flesh from bone. He whistles softly, as an ostler would. The dead horse moves, as if it understood. That night a yokel holds the taproom still with tails new hatched. He's peeped and seen a mare stand there alive with naked rib and skull. The creature neighed and stamped upon the floor. The warlock asked her questions and she spoke. He wrote her answers down in a huge book. 2 centuries gone, I have the folio here and turn the pages, find them pitiless. These charts of sinew, vein, and bone require a glance more expert, more detached than this. Fingering the margins, I think of the old, sway-backed and broken nags the pictures killed. Yet, standing in that room, I watch the knife. Light dances on it as it maps a joint or scribes a muscle. I am blank and stiff. The blade cut so directly to my want. I gape for anecdote, absurd detail, like any yokel with his pint of ale.

0: Gloire de Dijon. 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

Let me enjoy the earth, no less because the all-enacting might that fashioned forth its loveliness had other aims than my delight. About my path there flits a fair, who throws me not a word or sign. I'll charm me with her ignoring air, and laud the lips not meant for mine. From manuscripts of moving song, inspired by scenes and dreams unknown, I'll pour out raptures that belong to others as they were my own. And some day hence, towards paradise and all its blessed, if such should be, I will lift glad afar off eyes, though it contain no place for me.

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0: At 10 a.m., the young housewife moves about in negligee behind the wooden walls of her husband's house. I pass solitary in my car. Then again she comes to the curb to call the iceman, fishman, and stands shy, uncorseted, tucking in stray ends of hair, and I compare her to a fallen leaf. The noiseless wheels of my car rush with a crackling sound over dry leaves as I bow and pass smiling.
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After each savage, hysterical episode, so common with us, my mother would sniff the air and murmur, "Nurse, would you look at the upstairs fire? I smell burning. Something's alight somewhere." But a red coal never was found, or jet of gas, scorching dry board, or paintwork beginning to melt. And too young was I in that nursery time to guess what smoking, subjective fire she really smelt. Nowadays I know quite well, from hers they came in my father's mouth, when the hot tongues crackled and spat. But what mattered then was a trick of dodging flame, and keeping some breath alive in the heat of it. I have it still, that inbred dodging trick. But always, when fire beset, I see them turning, my parents, to name elsewhere their sour fire reek, and touch myself and know what's really burning. By your unnumbered charities, a miracle disclose, Lord of the images, whose love the eyelid and the rose takes for a language. And today tell to me what is said by these men in a turnip field and their unleavened bread.

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1: I drown in the drumming plowland. I drag up heel after heel from the swallowing of the earth's mouth, from clay that clutches my each step to the ankle with the habit of the dogged grave. But the hawk, effortlessly at height, hangs his still eye. His wings hold all creation in a weightless quiet, steady as a hallucination in the streaming air. While banging wind kills these stubborn hedges, thumbs my eyes, throws my breath, tackles my heart, and rain hacks my head to the bone, the hawk hangs, the diamond point of will that pulls stars the sea-drowner's endurance. And I, bloodily grabbed, dazed, last moment counting morsel in the earth's mouth, strain toward the master fulcrum of violence where the hawk hangs still, that maybe in his own time meets the weather coming the wrong way, suffers the air hurled upside down, fall from his eye, the ponderous shires crash on him, the horizon trap him, the round angelic eye smashed, mix his heart's blood with the mire of the land. I sit in the top of the wood, my eyes closed. Inaction, no falsifying dream between my hooked head and hooked feet, or in sleep rehearse perfect kills and eat. The convenience of the high trees, the air's buoyancy and the sun's ray are of advantage to me, and the earth's face upward for my inspection. My feet are locked upon the rough bark. It took the whole of creation to produce my foot, my each feather. Now I hold creation in my foot, or fly up and revolve it all slowly. I kill where I please because it is all mine. There is no sophistry in my body. My manners are tearing off heads, the allotment of death. For the one path of my flight is direct through the bones of the living. No arguments assert my right. The sun is behind me. Nothing has changed since I began. My eye has permitted no change. I am going to keep things like this.

0: Veracities and Verities, number 2. 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I don't like diamonds. The emerald's grass lamp glow is better. And unobtrusiveness is dazzling upon occasion. 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

Baroque comment. From loud sound and still chants, from mindless earth wet with a dead million leaves, from the forest, the empty desert, the tearing beasts, the kelp disordered beaches, coincident with the lie, anger, lust, oppression, and death in many forms. Ornamental structures, continents apart, separated by seas, fitted marble, swung bells, fruit in garlands as well as on the branch, the flower at last in bronze, stretched backward or curled within, stone in various shapes, beyond the pyramid, the contrived arch, and the buttress. The named constellations, crown and vesture, palm and laurel, chosen as noble and enduring. Speech proud in sound, death considered sacrifice. Mask, weapon, urn, the ordered strings, fountains, foreheads under weather-bleached hair, the wreath, the oar, the tool, the prow, the turned eyes and the opened mouth of love.

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1: Medusa. I had come to the house in a cave of trees, facing a sheer sky. Everything moved. A bell hung ready to strike. Sun and reflection wheeled by. When the bare eyes were before me, and the hissing hair, held up at a window, seen through a door, the stiff, bald eyes, the serpents on the forehead, formed in the air. This is a dead scene forever now. Nothing will ever stir. The end will never brighten it more than this, nor the rain blur. The water will always fall, and will not fall, and the tipped bell make no sound. The grass will always be growing for hay deep on the ground. And I shall stand here like a shadow under the great balanced day, my eyes on the yellow dust that was lifting in the wind and does not drift away.

0: He enters, and mute on the edge of a chair sits a thin-faced lady, a stranger there, a type of decayed gentility. And by some small signs he well can guess that she comes to him almost breakfastless. I have called, I hope I do not err, I am looking for a purchaser of some score volumes of the works of eminent divines I own, left by my father, though it irks my patience to offer them. And she smiles as if necessity were unknown. But the truth of it is that often whiles I've wished, as I am fond of art, to make my rooms a little smart, and these old books are so in the way. And lightly still she laughs to him, as if to sell were a mere gay whim, and that, to be frank, life were indeed to her not vinegar and gall, but fresh and honey-like, and need no household skeleton at all.
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irony. Why are the things that have no death the ones with neither sight nor breath? 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A pebble in the roadway lies. It never dies. 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
1: This little bride and groom are standing in a kind of crown. He dressed in black candy, she veiled with candy white, carrying a bouquet of pretend flowers. This candy crown, with this candy little bride and little groom in it, kind of stands on a thin ring, which stands on a much less thin, very much more big, and kinder of ring, and which kinder of stands on a much more than very much biggest and thickest and kindest of ring. And all 1, 2, 3 rings are cake, and everything is protected by cellophane against anything, because nothing really exists.

0: In Bruegel's great picture, The Kermis, the dancers go round. They go round and around. The squeal and the blare and the tweedle of bagpipes, a bugle and fiddles, tipping their bellies, round as the thick-sided glasses whose wash they impound, their hips and their bellies off balance to turn them, kicking and rolling about the fair grounds, swinging their butts, those shanks must be sound to bear up under such rollicking measures, prance as they dance in Bruegel's great picture, The Kermis.
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This is called geography of this time. What is required of us is the recognition of the frontiers between the centuries, and to take heart, to cross over. Those who are killed in the place between out of ignorance, those who wander like cattle and are shot, those who are shot and are left in the stone fields between the histories. These men may be pitied as the victims of accidents are pitied, but their deaths do not signify. They are neither buried nor otherwise remembered, but lie in the dead grass, in the dry thorn, in the worn light. Their years have no monuments. There are many such in the sand here, many who did not perceive, who thought the time went on, the years went forward, the history was continuous, who thought tomorrow was of the same nation as today. There are many who came to the frontiers between the times and did not know them, who looked for the sentry box at the stone bridge, for the barricade in the pines and the declaration in two languages, the warning and the opportunity to turn. They are dead there in the down light, in the sheep's barren. What is required of us is the recognition, with no sign, with no word, with the roads raveled out into ruts and the ruts into dust and the dust stirred by the wind, the roads from behind us ending in the dust. What is required of us is the recognition of the frontiers where the roads end. We are very far. We are past the place where the light lifts and farther on than the relinquishment of leaves. Farther even than the persistence in the east of the green color. Beyond are the confused tracks, the guns, the watchers. What is required of us, companions, is the recognition of the frontiers across this history and to take heart, to cross over, to persist, and to cross over and survive. But to survive, to cross over.

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1: Cassandra. 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

0: Elaine. 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And you may go, then you will go, and I will stay behind. I will not say how dear you are, or ask you if you hold me dear, or trouble you with things for you the way I did last year. So still the orchard Lancelot, so very still the lake shall be, you could not guess, though you should guess, what has become of me. 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I'd watch you for a little while to see you speak the way you speak and smile, if you should smile.
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Bell tower. I have seen, desolate one, the voice has its tower, the voice also, builded at secret cost, its temple of precious tissue, not silent then forever, casting silence in your hour. There marble boys are lent from the light throat, thick locks that hang with dew, and eyes dew-lashed, dazzled with morning, angels of the wind, with ear apoint for the enchanted note. And these, at length, shall tip the hanging bell, and first the sound must gather in deep bronze, till clearer than ice, purer than a bubble of gold, it beat in the sky and the air, and the ear's remorseless wail.

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1: That night your great guns, unawares, shook all our coffins as we lay, and broke the chancel window squares. We thought it was the judgment day and sat upright, while drearisome arose the howl of wakened hounds. The mouse let fall the altar crumb, the worms drew back into the moles, the glebe cow drooled, till God called, "No, it's gunnery practice out at sea. Just as before you went below, the world is as it used to be. All nations striving strong to make red war yet redder, mad as hatters, they do no more for Christ's sake than you who are helpless in such matters. That this is not the judgment hour for some of them's a blessed thing, for if it were, they'd have to scar hell's floors for so much threatening. Aha, it will be warmer when I blow the trumpet, if indeed I ever do, for you are men and rest eternal sorely need." So down we lay again. "I wonder, will the world ever saner be," said one, "than when he sent us under in our indifferent century?" And many a skeleton shook his head. "Instead of preaching 40 years, my neighbor, Parson Thirdly, said, "I wish I'd stuck to pipes and beer." Again the guns disturbed the hour, roaring their readiness to avenge, as far inland as Sturton Tower and Camelot and starlit Stonehenge.

A flower would never rip out its roots and run. I know this only too well. I've been stalked by ice most winters, the sort that claims each crack as its own. Can't even speak for months, only creak and crawl at the cold earth. But when the dawn shakes out its dew, and finally I thaw, flicker back to life, when its water licks and leaks into light, I at least give it some thought. I pack up my petals and the last of my leaves, bend down to kiss the earth goodbye. I even bow, mistaking the rattle of rain for a round of applause awarded by the clouds like confetti. I swear there was a standing ovation of trees, straining their sinews just to commend my courage. Yet still, I share the silent fury of seeds, grappling with a ground that just won't give. I fire out a flower, a flare, a distress signal to the bees, saying, "Please, dig me out from this dirt." And though I hear the hum of their rescue mission shivering down my spine, they simply pollinate me with the promise that next time, when I'm sown back into the soil, next time, I will bolt straight out of my bulb. Enjoy and relax with the music on RadioArt.com. 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

Now, this other is just a short piece of a portrait of Christian Bernard, a painter. Eating is her subject. While eating is her subject. Where eating is her subject. Withdraw whether it is eating which is her subject. Literally, while she ate, eating is her subject. Afterwards, too, and in between. This is an introduction to what she ate. She ate a pigeon and a souffle. That was on one day. She ate a thin ham and its sauce. That was on another day. She ate dessert. That has been on one day. She had fish, grouse, and little cakes. That was before that day. She had breaded veal and grapes. That was on that day. After that, she ate every day. Very little, but very good. She ate very well that day. What is the difference between steaming and roasting? She ate it cold because of Saturday.

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1: Sonnet, 19:9. Alone today, I mounted that steep hill on which the Wartburg stands. Here Luther dwelt in these close walls a year through. Here he spelt the German Bible out by God's good will. The birds piped tit-tit-tu, and as I went, I thought how Catherine von Bora knelt at Grima, idle she, waiting to melt her surpliced heart in folds less straitly meant. As now, it was March then. Lo, he'll fulfill today his mighty task. Sing for content, ye birds, pipe now, for now 'tis love's wings bent. Work sleeps, love wakes, sing, and the glad air thrills.

0: less and less human, oh savage spirit. If there must be a God in the house, must be, saying things in the rooms and on stair, let him move as the sunlight moves on the floor, or moonlight silently as Plato's ghost or Aristotle's skeleton. Let him hang out his stars on the wall. He must dwell quietly. He must be incapable of speaking, closed, as those are, as light for all its motion is, as color even the closest to us is, as shapes though they portendous are. It is the human that is the alien, the human that has no cousin in the moon. It is the human that demands his speech from beasts or from the incommunicable mass. If there must be a God in the house, let him be one that will not hear us when we speak. A coolness, a vermilioned nothingness, any stick of the mass of which we are too distantly apart.
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Rain or hail, Sam done the best he kin till they digged his hole. Sam was a man, stout as a bridge, rugged as a bear, slick as a weasel, how be you, sun or snow. Gone into what? Like all them kings you read about, and on him sings a whippoorwill. Heart was big as the world ain't square, with room for the devil and his angels too, yes sir. What may be better, or what may be worse, and what may be clover, clover, clover, nobody'll know. Sam was a man, grinned his grin, done his chores, laid him down. Sleep well.

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1: In the harbor, can 9, none 8, none 10, can 11. Kent Circle song. At my aunt Vendler's village, a carbuncular, goiter, gambrel, and federal all frilled with lace and a gold brooch at their throat. A silvered handle in the door and the walls all made of cake into the oven with her. I swung out at 8 or 10, waking to the bedroom wall and the sweet smell of toilet soap in the house at Wellesley Hills in the third floor bedroom of the J.W. from the Dana Law says, they don't know they spoil, and from the beginning. And as those words go down, they set free. He is non-referential in that moment, this John Winthrop had as a leader. Vedic senses he was a magistrate in the mixed rule. The people were the liberty, the ministry were the purity, Hebraic, and the civil, which Winthrop was authority. 1593, Arislaus' vision was published, Basel, to make sure that what was known was passed on to posterity, viz., that the planting shall be on the widest possible ground.

0: two roads diverged in a yellow wood, and sorry I could not travel both and be one traveler. Long I stood and looked down one as far as I could to where it bent in the undergrowth, then took the other as just as fair, and having perhaps the better claim because it was grassy and wanted wear. Though as for that, the passing there had worn them really about the same, and both that morning equally lay in leaves no strip had trodden black. Oh, I kept the first for another day, yet knowing how way leads on to way, I doubted if I should ever come back. I shall be telling this with a sigh somewhere ages and ages hence. Two roads diverged in a wood, and I took the one less traveled by, and that has made all the difference.
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Nightfall, cold eye, neither disheartens these goatish tragedians who hawk misfortune like figs and chickens and plaintive against each day decry nature's partial haphazard thumb. Under white wall and moorish window, grief's honest grimace debased by time caricatures itself and thrives extorting pity's coin. At random a beggar stops among eggs and loaves, props a leg stump upon a crutch, jiggles his tin cup at the good wives. By lack and loss, these beggars encroach on spirits tenderer than theirs, suffering toughened beyond the fetch of finest conscience. Nightfall obscures the bay's sheer extravagant blue, white house and almond grove. The beggars outlast their evilest star, wryly and with a perfidious verve baffle the dark, the pitying eye.

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1: The difference of a wild thing. 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

0: To my brother, killed, Haumont Wood, October 1918. Oh, you so long dead, you masked and obscure, I can tell you all things endure, the wine and the bread, the marble quarried for the arch, the iron become steel, the spoke broken from the wheel, the sweat of the long march. The haystacks cut through like loaves, and the hundred flowers from the seed. All things indeed, though struck by the hooves of disaster, of time due, of fell loss and gain, all things remain. I can tell you, this is true. Though burned down to stone, though lost from the eye, I can tell you and not lie, save of peace alone.
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La Fontaine, Book 3, Fable 9, The Wolf and the Stork. Wolves can out-eat anyone. Indeed, at a festivity, such gluttony second to none almost ended fatally, when a bone choked a wolf as he gulped what he ate. But happily, since he was inarticulate, a stork chanced to hear him groan, was besought by frowns to come and peer, and had soon relieved the beast of the bone. Then, having done him a service, had no fear, so asked him how compensate her. Compensate? He inquired with bared teeth. A humorist, I infer. You should be glad that you draw breath. Thrust your beak down my throat and you somehow escaped death? Be off. You are unappreciative. Shun my paws if you care to live.

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1: Words in Time. Bewildered with the broken tongue of wakened angels in our sleep, then lost the music that was sung and lost the light time cannot keep. There is a moment when we lie bewildered, wakened out of sleep, when light and sound and all reply. That moment time must tame and keep. That moment, like a flight of birds flung from the branches where they sleep, the poet, with a beat of words, flings into time for time to keep.
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0: This is the weather the cuckoo likes, and so do I. When showers betumble the chestnut spikes and nestlings fly, and the little brown nightingale bills his best, and they sit outside at the traveller's rest, and maids come forth sprig muslin dressed, and citizens dream of the south and west, and so do I. This is the weather the shepherd shuns, and so do I. 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
1: Cape Ann, Massachusetts. Oh, quick, quick, quick, quick, hear the song sparrow, swamp sparrow, fox sparrow, vesper sparrow at dawn and dusk. Follow the dance of the goldfinch at noon. Leave to chance the blackburnian warbler, the shy one. Hail with shrill whistle the note of the quail, the bobwhite dodging by baybush. Follow the feet of the walker, the water thrush. Follow the flight of the dancing arrow, the purple martin. Greet in silence the bull bat. All are delectable. Sweet, sweet, sweet, but resign this land at the end. Resign it to its true owner, the tough one, the seagull. The palaver is finished.

0: That night your great guns, unawares, shook all our coffins as we lay, and broke the chancel window squares. We thought it was the judgment day, and sat upright, while drearisome arose the howl of wakened hounds. The mouse let fall the altar crumb, the worms drew back into the moles, the glebe cow drooled, till God called, "No, it's gunnery practice out at sea. Just as before you went below, the world is as it used to be. All nations striving strong to make red war yet redder, mad as hatters, they do no more for Christ's sake than you who are helpless in such matters. That this is not the judgment hour for some of them's a blessed thing, for if it were, they'd have to scar hell's floors for so much threatening. Aha, it will be warmer when I blow the trumpet, if indeed I ever do, for you are men and rest eternal sorely need." So down we lay again. "I wonder, will the world ever saner be," said one, "than when he sent us under in our indifferent century?" And many a skeleton shook his head. "Instead of preaching 40 years, my neighbor, Parson Thirdly, said, I wish I'd stuck to pipes and beer." Again the guns disturbed the hour, roaring their readiness to avenge, as far inland as Sturton Tower and Camelot and starlit Stonehenge.
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Sweeney among the nightingales. Ape-neck Sweeney spreads his knees, letting his arms hang down to laugh, the zebra stripes along his jaw swelling to maculate giraffe. The circles of the stormy moon slide westward toward the river plate. Death and the raven drift above, and Sweeney guards the horned gate. Gloomy Orion and the dog are veiled, and hush the shrunken seas. The person in the Spanish cape tries to sit on Sweeney's knees, slips and pulls the tablecloth, overturns a coffee cup. Reorganized upon the floor, she yawns and draws a stocking up. The silent man in mocha brown sprawls at the windowsill and gapes. The waiter brings in oranges, bananas, figs, and hothouse grapes. The silent vertebrate in brown contracts and concentrates, withdraws. Rachel, née Rabinovich, tears at the grapes with murderous paws. She and the lady in the cape are suspect, thought to be in league. Therefore, the man with heavy eyes declines the gambit, shows fatigue, leaves the room and reappears outside the window, leaning in. Branches of wisteria circumscribe a golden grin. The host, with someone indistinct, converses at the door apart. The nightingales are singing near the convent of the Sacred Heart, and sang within the bloody wood when Agamemnon cried aloud, and let their liquid siftings fall to stain the stiff, dishonored shroud.

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1: The Alchemist. I burned my life that I might find a passion holy of the mind, thought divorced from eye and bone, ecstasy come to breath alone. I broke my life to seek relief from the flawed light of love and grief. With mounting beat, the utter fire charred existence and desire. It died low, ceased its sudden thresh. I had found unmysterious flesh, not the mind's avid substance, still passionate beyond the will.

0: The next title is Patterson, The Falls. What common language to unravel? The falls, combed into straight lines from that rafter of a rock's lip, strike in the middle of some trenchant phrase, some well-packed clause. Then, this is my plan. Four sections. First, the archaic persons of the drama. An eternity of bird and bush resolved, an unraveling. The confused streams aligned, side by side, speaking. Sound married to strength, the strength of falling from a height. The wild voice of the shirt-sleeved evangelist rivaling. Hear me, I am the resurrection and the life, echoing among the bass and pickerel, slim eels from Barbados, Sargasso Sea, working up the coast to that bounty, ponds and wild streams. Third, the old town. Alexander Hamilton working up from St. Croix, from that sea and the deeper whence he came, stopped cold by that unmoving roar, fastened there, the rocks silent, but the water, married to the stone, voluble, though frozen. The water, even when and though frozen, still whispers and moans. And in the brittle air, a factory bell clangs at dawn, and snow whines under their feet. Fourth, the modern town, a disembodied roar, the cataract and its clamor broken apart, and from all learning, the empty ear struck from within, roaring.
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Arena dust rusted by four bulls' blood to a dull redness. The afternoon at a bad end under the crowd's truculence. The ritual death each time botched among dropped capes, ill-judged stabs. The strongest will seemed a will toward ceremony. A beast dark-faced in his rich yellows, tassels, pom-poms, braids. The picador rode out against the fifth bull to brace his pike and slowly bear down deep into the bent bull neck. Cumbrous routine, not artwork. Instinct for art began with the bull's horn lofting in the mob's hush, a lumped man shape. The whole act formal, fluent as a dance. Blood faultlessly broached, redeemed the sullied air, the earth's grossness.

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1: Now, this other is just a short piece of a portrait of Christian Berra, a painter. Eating is her subject. While eating is her subject. Where eating is her subject. Withdraw whether it is eating which is her subject. Literally, while she ate, eating is her subject. Afterwards, too, and in between. This is an introduction to what she ate. She ate a pigeon and a souffle. That was on one day. She ate a thin ham and its sauce. That was on another day. She ate dessert. That has been on one day. She had fish, grouse, and little cakes. That was before that day. She had breaded veal and grapes. That was on that day. After that, she ate every day. Very little, but very good. She ate very well that day. What is the difference between steaming and roasting? She ate it cold because of Saturday.

0: The applicant. First, are you our sort of person? Do you wear a glass eye, false teeth, or a crutch, a brace or a hook, rubber breasts or a rubber crotch, stitches to show something's missing? No, no? Then how can we give you a thing? Stop crying. Open your hand. Empty? Empty. Here is a hand to fill it and willing to bring teacups and roll away headaches and do whatever you tell it. Will you marry it? It is guaranteed to thumb shut your eyes at the end and dissolve of sorrow. We make new stock from the salt. I notice you are stark naked. How about this suit? Black and stiff, but not a bad fit. Will you marry it? It is waterproof, shatterproof, proof against fire and bombs through the roof. Believe me, they'll bury you in it. Now your head, excuse me, is empty. I have the ticket for that. Come here, sweetie, out of the closet. Well, what do you think of that? Naked as paper to start, but in 25 years she'll be silver, in 50, gold. A living doll everywhere you look. It can sew, it can cook, it can talk, talk, talk. It works. There is nothing wrong with it. You have a hole, it's a poultice. You have an eye, it's an image. My boy, it's your last resort. Will you marry it? Marry it. Marry it.
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The two priests, man in the west, man in the east, man lives best who loves life least, says the priest in the west. Man in the flesh, man in the ghost, man lives best who fears death most, says the priest in the east. Man in the west, man in the east, man in the flesh, man in the ghost. Man lives best who loves life most, who fears death least, says man to the priest in the east, in the west.

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1: In my craft or sullen art, exercised in the still night, when only the moon rages and the lovers lie abed with all their griefs in their arms, I labor by singing light, not for ambition or bread or the strut and trade of charms on the ivory stages, but for the common wages of their most secret heart. Not for the proud man apart from the raging moon I write on these spindrift pages, nor for the towering dead with their nightingales and psalms, but for the lovers, their arms round the griefs of the ages, who pay no praise or wages, nor heed my craft or art.

0: In a real city, from a real house, at midnight by the ticking clocks, in winter by the crackling roads, hearing the noodle vendor's flute, two single fragile falling notes. But what can this small sing-song say under the noise of war? The flute itself a counterfeit. Siberian wind can freeze the lips. Merely a rubber bulb and metal horn. Hard to ride a cycle, watch for manholes and late drunks, and play a flute together. Just squeeze between gloved fingers, and the note of mild hope sounds. Release the indrawn sigh of mild despair. A poignant signal, like the cooey of some diffident soul locked out, less than appropriate to cooling macaroni. Two wooden boxes slung across the wheel, a rider in his middle age, trundling this gross contraption on a dismal road, red eyes and nose and breathless rubber horn. Yet still the pathos of that double tune defies its provenance and can warm the bitter night. Sleepless, we turn and sleep, or sickness dwindles to some local limb. Bought love for one long moment gives itself, or there a witch assures a frightened child she bears no personal grudge. And I, like other listeners, see my stupid sadness as a common thing, and being common, therefore something rare indeed. The puffing vendor, surer than a trumpet, tells us we are not alone. Each night that same frail midnight tune, squeezed from a bogus flute, under the noise of war, after war's noise, it mourns the fallen every night. It celebrates survival in real cities, real houses, real time.
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It doesn't matter where you are, from John O'Groats to Zanzibar, nor how you go, nor what you do. You think, oh, deserts in Peru, if I were there and knew that climb, I should be free. But all the time, unalterably along the route, yourself is chained to either foot.

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1: Cut. Cut. What a thrill. 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Out of a gap, a million soldiers run. 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Oh, saboteur, kamikaze man, the stain on your gauze Ku Klux Klan babushka darkens and tarnishes. And when the bald pulp of your heart confronts its small mill of silence, how you jump! 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

0: Dedication for a plot of ground. This plot of ground, facing the waters of this inlet, is dedicated to the living presence of Emily Dickinson Welcome, who was born in England, married, lost her husband, and with her 5-year-old son sailed for New York in a 2-master, was driven to the Azores, ran adrift on Fire Island Shoal, met her second husband in a Brooklyn boarding house, went with him to Puerto Rico, bore 3 more children, lost her second husband, lived hard for 8 years in St. Thomas, Puerto Rico, San Domingo, followed the oldest son to New York, lost her daughter, lost her baby, seized the 2 boys of the oldest son by the second marriage, mothered them, they being motherless, fought for them against the other grandmother and the aunts, brought them here summer after summer, defended herself here against thieves, storms, sun, fire, against flies, against girls that came smelling about, against drought, against weeds, storm tides, neighbors, weasels that stole her chickens, against the weakness of her own hands, against the growing strength of the boys, against wind, against stones, against trespassers, against rents, against her own mind. She grubbed this earth with her own hands, domineered over this grass plot, blackguarded her oldest son into buying it, lived here 15 years, attained a final loneliness. And if you can bring nothing to this place but your carcass, keep out.
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an old man's winter night. All out of doors look darkly in at him through the thin frost, almost in separate stars that gathers on the pane in empty rooms. What kept his eyes from giving back the gaze was the lamp tilted near them in his hand. What kept him from remembering the need that brought him to that creaking room was age. He stood with barrels around him, at a loss, and having scared the cellar under him in clumping there, he scared it once again in clumping off, and scared the outer night, which has its sounds familiar, like the roar of trees and crack of branches, common things, but nothing so like beating on a box. A light he was to no one but himself, where now he sat, concerned with he knew what. A quiet light, and then not even that. He consigned to the moon, such as she was, so late arising, to the broken moon as better than the sun in any case for such a charge, his snow upon the roof, his icicles along the wall to keep, and slept. The log that shifted with a jolt once in the stove disturbed him, and he shifted and eased his heavy breathing, but still slept. One aged man, one man, can't fill a house, a farm, a countryside, or if he can, it's thus he does it of a winter night.

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1: The Rabbit Catcher. It was a place of force. The wind gagging my mouth with my own blown hair, tearing off my voice, and the sea blinding me with its lights, the lives of the dead unreeling in it, spreading like oil. I tasted the malignity of the gorse, its black spikes, the extreme unction of its yellow candle flowers. They had an efficiency, a great beauty, and were extravagant, like torture. There was only one place to get to, simmering, perfumed, the paths narrowed into the hollow. And the snares almost effaced themselves, zeros shutting on nothing, set close like birth pangs. The absence of shrieks made a hole in the hot day, a vacancy. The glassy light was a clear wall, the thickets quiet. I felt a still business, an intent. I felt hands round a tea mug, dull, blunt, ringing the white china. How they awaited him, those little deaths. They waited like sweethearts. They excited him. And we, too, had a relationship. Tight wires between us, pegs too deep to uproot, and a mind like a ring, sliding shut on some quick thing. The constriction killing me also.

To put it all down now, I take my pencil up, and a bilge of hate can be sluiced up top. I have no time in a bored lifetime to love a body in its sour confines, because the love is a meeting place of impossible pictures on a disputed face. But people make metaphysics out of this, and play among bodies with a such or thus. Their eyes picture a world, but they call what they cannot see heaven or hell. To be above the tearing fingers of the ruck, you need good teeth, a good income, good luck. This, then, is the lie. We write and perform

0: the first room we see, the bright locked world, the captivity. Who am I to speak up for the long dead? Three uncles I never knew say I'm right. Their tongues are speaking in my head. I'm related to their flesh by fright. Their world was made of nerves and mud. Reading about it now shocks me. Haig gets transfusions of their blood. Plum and apple feeds them for the plague. Those Harmsworth books have sepia'd their peasants' fields, sown with barbed wire. In 1919, crops of crosses appeared, seeded by bodies ripened in shellfire. One image haunts us who have read of death in Auschwitz in our time. It is just light. Shivering men, breathing rum, crouch beneath the sandbag parapet. Left to right, the line goes up and over the top. Serious in gas masks, bayonets fixed, slowly forward. The swearing shells have stopped. Somewhere ahead of them, death's stopwatch ticks.
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prayer. God, though this life is but a wraith, although we know not what we use, although we grope with little faith, give me the heart to fight and lose. Ever insurgent let me be, make me more daring than devout. From sleek contentment keep me free, and fill me with a buoyant doubt. 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Open my ears to music. Let me thrill with spring's first flutes and drums. 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And when at last the fight is won, God, keep me still unsatisfied.

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1: Sleep forever in the Latmian cave, mortal Endymion, darling of the moon. Pursue the garment by the senseless wave, shouldered and dropped, and on the shingles strewn. Her fluttering hand against her forehead pressed, her scattered looks that trouble all the sky, her rapid footsteps running down the west. Of all her altered state, oblivious lies. Whom earth knew, by deathless lips adored, wild-eyed and stammering to the grasses thrust, and deep into her crystal body poured the hot and sorrowful sweetness of the dust, whereof she wanders mad, being all unfit for mortal love that might not die of it.

0: Let me enjoy the earth, no less because the all-enacting might that fashioned forth its loveliness had other aims than my delight. 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I'll charm me with her ignoring air, and laud the lips not meant for mine. From manuscripts of moving song, inspired by scenes and dreams unknown, I'll pour out raptures that belong to others as they were my own. And some day hence, towards paradise and all its blessed, if such should be, I will lift glad afar off eyes, though it contain no place for me.
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In your time, there have been those who spoke clearly for the moment of lightning. Were we all brave, but at different times? Even raped open and split, even anonymous, they spoke. They are not forgotten, but they are. In late summer, forgot, caught at cross purposes, interrupted in an hour of purity, their lives careening along in the fierce cities, through atrocious poverties and magnificence, the unforgotten, the early gone forgot. Late daytime, and nothing left to hide but an eye endowed with the charred, guilty, gouged by war, the raging splendor, despised like you, criminal in intent, sunburnt, in love, and splendid. This heart, naked and knocking, going in clouds, smoke, and a cry of light, in pain, the voice of pain, the shadow of your cry. And never forget, you are magnificent beyond all colors.

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1: East Goka. So here I am in the middle way, having had 20 years. 20 years largely wasted, the years of l'entre-deux-guerres, trying to learn to use words, and every attempt is a wholly new start and a different kind of failure, because one has only learnt to get the better of words for the thing one no longer has to say, or the way in which one is no longer disposed to say it. And so each venture is a new beginning, a raid on the inarticulate, with shabby equipment always deteriorating in the general mess of imprecision of feeling, undisciplined squads of emotion. And what there is to conquer by strength and submission has already been discovered once or twice or several times by men whom one cannot hope to emulate, but there is no competition. There is only the fight to recover what has been lost and found and lost again and again. And now, under conditions that seem unpropitious, but perhaps neither gain nor loss, for us there is only the trying. The rest is not our business. Home is where one starts from. As we grow older, the world becomes stranger, the pattern more complicated of dead and living, not the intense moment isolated with no before and after, but a lifetime burning in every moment, and not the lifetime of one man only, but of old stones that cannot be deciphered. There is a time for the evening under starlight, a time for the evening under lamplight, the evening with the photograph album. Love is most nearly itself when here and now cease to matter. Old men ought to be explorers. Here and there does not matter. We must be still and still moving into another intensity for a further union, a deeper communion through the dark cold and the empty desolation. The wave cry, the wind cry, the vast waters of the petrel and the porpoise. In my end is my beginning.

0: Almost. 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My sweetheart has the kindest breast, two heavens with each a single star. They give me everything but rest, so strange these rosy pillows are. My sweetheart has the hungriest lips that seek and press unsparingly. They probe until she almost slips among her kisses into me. My sweetheart's body is a cry, a poignant and resistless call. It almost makes me wonder why she hasn't any mind at all.
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Her stern like a box, the Doris Hawes waddled off Browns out of the offshore westerly until after the lightning storm. I thought, shall she never come back from the oasis of the full North Atlantic itself? Anacoluthic and drag is the nature of a poem when it satisfies the problem of movement.

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1: Baroque comment. From loud sound and still chants, from mindless earth wet with a dead million leaves, from the forest, the empty desert, the tearing beasts, the kelp disordered beaches. Coincident with the lie, anger, lust, oppression, and death in many forms. Ornamental structures, continents apart, separated by seas. Fitted marble, swung bells, fruit in garlands as well as on the branch. The flower at last in bronze, stretched backward, or

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Stone in various shapes, beyond the pyramid, the contrived arch, and the buttress. The named constellations, crown and vesture, palm and laurel, chosen as noble and enduring. Speech proud in sound, death considered sacrifice. Mask, weapon, urn, the ordered strings, fountains, foreheads under weather bleached hair, the wreath, the oar, the tool, the prow, the turned eyes and the opened mouth of love.

0: This is called geography of this time. What is required of us is the recognition of the frontiers between the centuries, and to take heart, to cross over. Those who are killed in the place between out of ignorance, those who wander like cattle and are shot, those who are shot and are left in the stone fields between the histories. These men may be pitied as the victims of accidents are pitied, but their deaths do not signify. They are neither buried nor otherwise remembered, but lie in the dead grass, in the dry thorn, in the worn light. Their years have no monuments. There are many such in the sand here, many who did not perceive, who thought the time went on, the years went forward, the history was continuous, who thought tomorrow was of the same nation as today. There are many who came to the frontiers between the times and did not know them, who looked for the sentry box at the stone bridge, for the barricade in the pines, and the declaration in two languages, the warning and the opportunity to turn. They are dead there in the down light, in the sheep's barren. What is required of us is the recognition, with no sign, with no word, with the roads raveled out into ruts, and the ruts into dust, and the dust stirred by the wind, the roads from behind us ending in the dust. What is required of us is the recognition of the frontiers where the roads end. We are very far. We are past the place where the light lifts, and farther on than the relinquishment of leaves, farther even than the persistence in the east of the green color. Beyond are the confused tracks, the guns, the watchers. What is required of us, companions, is the recognition of the frontiers across this history, and to take heart, to cross over, to persist, and to cross over and survive. But to survive, to cross over.
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0: Words in time. Bewildered with the broken tongue of wakened angels in our sleep, then lost the music that was sung and lost the light time cannot keep. There is a moment when we lie bewildered, wakened out of sleep, when light and sound and all reply. That moment time must tame and keep. That moment, like a flight of birds flung from the branches where they sleep, the poet, with a beat of words, flings into time for time to keep.
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1: The Wise Woman. His eyes grow hot, his words grow wild, he swears to break the mold and leave her. She smiled at him as at a child that's touched with fever. She smooths his ruffled wings, she leans to comfort, pamper, and restore him. 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He hungers after stale regrets, nourished by what she offers gaily. And all he thinks he never gets, she feeds him daily. He lusts for freedom, cries how long must he be bound by what controlled him. Yet he is glad the chains are strong and that they hold him. She knows he feels all this, but she is far too wise to let him know it. He needs to nurse the agony that suits a poet. He laughs to see her shape his life as she half coaxes, half commands him, and groans it's hard to have a wife who understands him.
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0: Song for a Lyre. The landscape where I lie, again from boughs sets free, summer. All night must fly in wind's obscurity, the thick green leaves that made heavy the August shade. Soon in the pictured night returns, as in a dream, left after sleep's delight, the shallow autumn stream. Softly awake, its sound poured on the chilly ground. Soon fly the leaves in throngs. O love, though once I lay far from its sound to weep, when night divides my sleep, when stars the autumn stream, stillness divide my dream, night to your voice belongs.
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Now, this other is just a short piece of a portrait of Christian Bernard, a painter. Eating is her subject. While eating is her subject. Where eating is her subject. Withdraw whether it is eating which is her subject. Literally, while she ate, eating is her subject. Afterwards, too, and in between. This is an introduction to what she ate. She ate a pigeon and a souffle. That was on one day. She ate a thin ham and its sauce. That was on another day. She ate dessert. That has been on one day. She had fish, grouse, and little cakes. That was before that day. She had breaded veal and grapes. That was on that day. After that, she ate every day. Very little, but very good. She ate very well that day. What is the difference between steaming and roasting? She ate it cold because of Saturday.

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1: Veracities and Verities, number 2. Veracities and verities sometimes are interacting. I don't like diamonds. 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Some kinds of gratitude are trying. 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And to a tiger book I am reading, I think you know the one, I am under obligation. One may be pardoned, yes, I know one may, for love undying.

0: Song for a Liar. The landscape where I lie, again from boughs sets free, summer. All night must fly in wind's obscurity, the thick green leaves that made heavy the August shade. Soon in the pictured night returns, as in a dream, left after sleep's delight, the shallow autumn stream. Softly awake, its sound poured on the chilly ground. Soon fly the leaves in throngs. O love, though once I lay far from its sound to weep, when night divides my sleep, when stars the autumn stream, stillness divide my dream, night to your voice belongs.
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1: Your father's gone, my bald headmaster said. His shiny dome and brown tobacco jar splintered at once in tears. It wasn't grief. I cried for knowledge, which was bitterer than any grief. For there and then I knew that grief has uses, that a father dead could bind the bully's fist a week or two. And then I cried for shame, then for relief. I was a month past 10 when I learnt this. I still remember how the noise was stilled in school assembly when my grief came in. Some goldfish in a bowl quietly sculled around their shining prison on its shelf. They were indifferent. All the other eyes were turned toward me. Somewhere in myself, pride, like a goldfish, flashed a sudden fin. In Lincolnshire, a village full of tongues not tarred by years wagging, and a man, shut in a room where a wrecked carcass hangs, his calm knife peeling putrid flesh from bone. He whistles softly, as an ostler would. The dead horse moves, as if it understood. That night a yokel holds the taproom still with tails new hatched. He's peeped and seen a mare stand there alive with naked rib and skull. The creature neighed and stamped upon the floor. The warlock asked her questions and she spoke. He wrote her answers down in a huge book. 2 centuries gone, I have the folio here and turn the pages, find them pitiless. These charts of sinew, vein, and bone require a glance more expert, more detached than this. Fingering the margins, I think of the old, sway-backed and broken nags the pictures killed. Yet, standing in that room, I watch the knife. Light dances on it as it maps a joint or scribes a muscle. I am blank and stiff. The blade cut so directly to my want. I gape for anecdote, absurd detail, like any yokel with his pint of ale.

0: Do not go gentle into that good night. 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Rage, rage against the dying of the light. Though wise men at their end know dark is right, because their words had forked no lightning, they do not go gentle into that good night. Good men the last wave by, crying how bright their frail deeds might have danced in a green bay. 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

I drown in the drumming ploughland. I drag up heel after heel from the swallowing of the earth's mouth, from clay that clutches my each step to the ankle with the habit of the dogged grave. But the hawk, effortlessly at height, hangs his still eye. His wings hold all creation in a weightless quiet, steady as a hallucination in the streaming air. While banging wind kills these stubborn hedges, thumbs my eyes, throws my breath, tackles my heart, and rain hacks my head to the bone, the hawk hangs, the diamond point of will that pulls stars the sea-drowner's endurance. And I, bloodily grabbed, dazed, last moment counting, morsel in the earth's mouth, strain toward the master fulcrum of violence where the hawk hangs still, that maybe in his own time meets the weather coming the wrong way, suffers the air hurled upside down, fall from his eye, the ponderous shires crash on him, the horizon trap him, the round angelic eye smashed, mix his heart's blood with the mire of the land. I sit in the top of the wood, my eyes closed. Inaction, no falsifying dream between my hooked head and hooked feet, or in sleep rehearse perfect kills and eat. The convenience of the high trees, the air's buoyancy and the sun's ray are of advantage to me, and the earth's face upward for my inspection. My feet are locked upon the rough bark. It took the whole of creation to produce my foot, my each feather. Now I hold creation in my foot, or fly up and revolve it all slowly. I kill where I please because it is all mine. There is no sophistry in my body. My manners are tearing off heads, the allotment of death. For the one path of my flight is direct through the bones of the living. No arguments assert my right. The sun is behind me. Nothing has changed since I began. My eye has permitted no change. I am going to keep things like this.

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1: Sonic 38, completed interview. You see, since life is cruel enough at best, you see, considering how our love is cursed and housed so bleakly that the seagull's nest were better shelter, even as better nursed between the breaker and the stingy reeds, ragged and coarse that hiss against the sand, the gull's brown chick, and hushed in all his needs, than our poor love so harried through the land. You being too tender, even with all your scorn, to line his cradle with the world's reproof, and I, too devious, too surrendered, born too far from home to hunt him even a roof out of the rain. Oh, tortured voice, be still. Spare me your prenny. Leave me when you will.

0: And this is called the Spanish lie. This will be answered. The tears were not answered, but this will be answered. The tears of Madrid, of Barcelona, Valencia, the tears were not answered. The blood of Guernica, Badajoz, Almería, the blood was not answered. The tears are dry on the faces. The blood is dry on the sand. The tears were not answered. The blood was not answered. This will be answered. Because the men of Guernica do not speak. Because the children of Almería are silent. Because the women of Badajoz are dumb, they have no voices, no voices. Their throats are stopped with the sand of that place. They do not speak, they will never speak. And the children of Almería, they are still, they do not move. They will never move, those children. Their bodies are broken, their bones are broken, their mouths are. Because they are dumb, because they are speechless, do not believe. Do not believe the answer will not come. Do not believe because the blood has not been answered, the lie will not be answered. Do not believe because the tears have not been answered, the lie will not be answered. Do not believe it. This will be answered. This will be answered with time. There is time. The dead have time in those cities, in Badajoz, in Guernica, Almería. They can wait. They have much time. There is time. They can wait there.
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La Fontaine, Book 12, Fable 16, The Woods and the Woodman. A woodman chanced to split the axe haft with which he must hew in the woods in which the haft originally grew, and knew if he did as one should do, he would not harm those woods for the haft he must renew. In desperation, a man at length begged the kind trees to give of their strength and spare him a single shaft to provide merely one more haft, and he would fell trees in a place further on, permitting oaks and pines to flourish where they'd grown, since everyone admired their vast height and fair form. This was a service the woods did without alarm, followed by deep regret, since with his axe helved as before, the ingrate slashed to the core the very trees that had staunched his grief, felling trunks he could hardly span, although they groaned as their sap ran, martyred to benefit a thief. Ingrates are typical of our world everywhere. Downright turncoats against him who made them his care. I tire of laboring the point. Show me the kindly wood that has not known ingratitude and could not tell what I'm telling you. Irony, alas, for one to argue long and hard. Ingratitude and violence, too, are evils nothing can retard.

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1: Bantams in Pine Woods. Chieftain, if you can, and as can, in caftan of tan with henna hackles, halt. Damned universal cock, as if the sun was blackamoor to bear your blazing tail. Fat, fat, fat, fat. I am the personal. Your world is you. I am my world. You 10-foot poet among inchlings, fat. Gone. An inchling bristles in these pines, bristles and points their Appalachian tangs, and fears not, portly as can, nor is whose.

0: Dedication for a plot of ground. This plot of ground, facing the waters of this inlet, is dedicated to the living presence of Emily Dickinson Welcome, who was born in England, married, lost her husband, and with her 5-year-old son sailed for New York in a 2-master, was driven to the Azores, ran adrift on Fire Island Shoal, met her second husband in a Brooklyn boarding house, went with him to Puerto Rico, bore 3 more children, lost her second husband, lived hard for 8 years in St. Thomas, Puerto Rico, San Domingo, followed the oldest son to New York, lost her daughter, lost her baby, seized the 2 boys of the oldest son by the second marriage, mothered them, they being motherless, fought for them against the other grandmother and the aunts, brought them here summer after summer, defended herself here against thieves, storms, sun, fire, against flies, against girls that came smelling about, against drought, against weeds, storm tides, neighbors, weasels that stole her chickens, against the weakness of her own hands, against the growing strength of the boys, against wind, against stones, against trespassers, against rents, against her own mind. She grubbed this earth with her own hands, domineered over this grass plot, blackguarded her oldest son into buying it, lived here 15 years, attained a final loneliness. And if you can bring nothing to this place but your carcass, keep out.
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eating is a subject. Withdraw whether it is eating which is a subject. Literally, while she ate, eating is a subject. Afterwards, two and in between. This is an introduction to what she ate. She ate a pigeon and a souffle. That was on one day. She ate a thin ham and its sauce. That was on another day. She ate dessert. That has been on one day. She had fish, grouse, and little cakes. That was before that day. She had breaded veal and grapes. That was on that day. After that, she ate every day. Very little, but very good. She ate very well that day. What is the difference between steaming and roasting? She ate it cold because of Saturday.

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1: The cold night. It is cold. The white moon is up among her scattered stars, like the bare thighs of the police sergeant's wife among her five children. No answer. Pale shadows lie upon the frosted grass. One answer. It is midnight. It is still, and it is cold. White thighs of the sky, a new answer out of the depths of my male belly. In April I shall see again, in April, the round and perfect thighs of the police sergeant's wife, perfect still after many babies. 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

Sympathetic portrait of a child. The murderer's little daughter, who is barely 10 years old, jerks her shoulders right and left so as to catch a glimpse of me without turning round. Her skinny little arms wrap themselves this way, then that, reversely about her body. Nervously, she crushes her straw hat about her eyes and tilts her head to deepen the shadow, smiling excitedly. 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
1: I know not how it may be with others who sit amid relics of householdry that date from the days of their mothers' mothers. But well I know how it is with me continually. I see the hands of the generations that owned each shiny familiar thing in play on its knobs and indentations and with its ancient fashioning still dallying. Hands behind hands, growing paler and paler, as in a mirror a candle flame shows images of itself, each frailer as it recedes, though the eye may frame its shape the same. On the clock's dull dial, a foggy finger moving to set the minutes right, with tentative touches that lift and linger in the wont of a moth on a summer night, creeps to my sight. On this old vial, too, fingers are dancing, as whilom, just over the strings by the nut, the tip of a bow receding, advancing in airy quivers as if it would cut the plaintive gut. And I see a face by that box for tinder, glowing forth in fits from the dark, and fading again as the linton cinder kindles to red at the flinty spark, or goes out stark. Well, well, it is best to be up and doing. The world has no use for one today who eyes things thus, no aim pursuing. He should not continue in this stay, but sink away.

0: The sixth night, waking. That first green night of their dreaming, asleep beneath the tree, God said, "Let meanings move," and there was poetry.
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One is called City Trees. The trees along this city street, save for the traffic and the trains, would make a sound as thin and sweet as trees in country lanes. And people standing in their shade out of a shower undoubtedly would hear such music as is made upon a country tree. Oh, little leaves that are so dumb against the shrieking city air, I watch you when the wind has come. I know what sound is there.

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1: Back to you. One was quite certain that for a long part of his being one being living, he had been trying to be certain that he was wrong in doing what he was doing. And then, when he could not come to be certain that he had been wrong in doing what he had been doing, when he had completely convinced himself that he would not come to be certain that he had been wrong in doing what he had been doing, he was really certain then that he was a great one, and he certainly was a great one. Certainly, everyone could be certain of this thing, that this one is a great one. This one was one very many were knowing some, and very many were glad to meet him. Very many sometimes listened to him. Some listened to him very often. There were some who listened to him, and he talked then, and he told them then that certainly he had been one suffering, and he was then being one trying to be certain that he was wrong in doing what he was doing. And he had come then to be certain that he never would be certain that he was doing what was wrong for him to be doing then. And he was suffering then, and he was certain that he would be one doing what he was doing. And he was certain that he should be one doing what he was doing. And he was certain that he would always be one suffering. And this then made him certain, this, that he would always be one being suffering. This made him certain that he was expressing something being struggling. And certainly very many were quite certain that he was greatly expressing something being struggling. This one was knowing some who were listening to him, and he was telling very often about being one suffering. And this was not a dreary thing to anyone hearing that then. It was not a saddening thing to anyone hearing it again and again. To some it was quite an interesting thing hearing it again and again. To some it was an exciting thing hearing it again and again. Some knowing this one, and being certain that this one was a great man, and was one clearly expressing something, were ones hearing this one telling about being one being living, were hearing this one telling this thing again and again. Some who were ones knowing this one, and were ones certain that this one was one who was clearly telling something, was a great man, were not listening very often to this one telling again and again about being one being living. Certainly some who were certain that this one was a great man, and one clearly expressing something, and greatly expressing something being struggling, were listening to this one telling about being living, telling about this again and again and again. Certainly very many knowing this one, and being certain that this one was a great man, and that this one was clearly telling something, were not listening to this one telling about being living, were not listening to this one telling this again and again.

0: invented a person. Invented a person named I. Out of use and disuse, and the antique child who watched the new moon in the sky, and a foot in the antique grave. Out of faces cast off by mirrors, eyeless under light, out of love and excuse, in need, on the screen of a dream, the target of blow, the chosen of healing and love, a marvel of fate. Most trapped, like the wind in a trap, sweeping forward and out. Most curbed, like the sea storming breakwater walls to the bay, like a bird that must break for the sky through all space, winging straight. Longed to be. Invented a person named I, with a place of its own, a certain thing to be done, and in fear for that one.
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Usk in the Usk Valley in Wales. Breconshire. Do not suddenly break the branch or hope to find the white heart behind the white well. Glance aside, not for lance. Do not spell old enchantments. 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Lift your eyes where the roads dip and where the roads rise. 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
1: It's a strange courage you give me, ancient star. 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

0: into the stream or entrance to the inner harbour, Gloucester. The inner harbour, also known as the river, Gloucester. On the other side of the river, Gloucester. The head of the harbour, Gloucester. At the place where Duchess Sloot drained him. And a poem called The Frontlet. Into the light of Portuguese Hill, Dogtown. Dogtown's secret head and shoulder, bull's shoulder, lifting Portuguese Hill into the light. The body of Dogtown holding up Portuguese Hill into the light. Our Lady of Good Voyage sitting down on the front of the unnoticed head and body of Dogtown secretly come to overlook the city. The Lady of Good Voyage held out there to keep looking out toward the sea by Dogtown. The Virgin held up on the bull's horns. The City of Gloucester, December 9th, 1962. To enter into their bodies, which also had grown out of earth. Mother Dogtown, of whom the goddess was the front. Father Sea, who comes to the skirt of the city. My father came to the shore, the polyphony came to the shore. He was as dust in the water, the monogene was in the water, he was floating away. Oh, I wouldn't let my father get away. I cried out to my mother, turn your head and quick. And he came to the shore. He came to the city. Oh, and I welcomed him and was very glad.
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The sea will wash in, but the rocks, jagged ribs riding the cloth of foam, or a knob or pinnacles with gannets, are the stubborn man. He invites the storm. He lives by it, instinct with fears that are not fears, but prickles of ecstasy, a secret liquor, a fire that inflames his blood to coldness, so that the rocks seem rather to leap at the sea than the sea to envelop them. They strain forward to grasp ships, or even the sky itself that bends down to be torn upon them, to which he says, "It is I who am the rocks. Without me, nothing lasts."

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1: East Coca. So here I am in the middle way, having had 20 years largely wasted, the years of l'entre-deux-guerres, trying to learn to use words, and every attempt is a wholly new start and a different kind of failure, because one has only learnt to get the better of words for the thing one no longer has to say, or the way in which one is no longer disposed to say it. And so each venture is a new beginning, a raid on the inarticulate, with shabby equipment always deteriorating in the general mess of imprecision of feeling, undisciplined squads of emotion. And what there is to conquer by strength and submission has already been discovered once or twice or several times by men whom one cannot hope to emulate. But there is no competition. There is only the fight to recover what has been lost and found and lost again and again. And now, under conditions that seem unpropitious, but perhaps neither gain nor loss, for us there is only the trying. The rest is not our business. Home is where one starts from. As we grow older, the world becomes stranger, the pattern more complicated of dead and living, not the intense moment isolated with no before and after, but a lifetime burning in every moment, and not the lifetime of one man only, but of old stones that cannot be deciphered. There is a time for the evening under starlight, a time for the evening under lamplight, the evening with the photograph album. Love is most nearly itself when here and now cease to matter. Old men ought to be explorers,

and there does not matter. We must be still and still moving into another intensity for a further union, a deeper communion through the dark cold and the empty desolation, the wave cry, the wind cry, the vast waters of the petrel and the porpoise. In my end is my beginning.

0: It is a chilly god, a god of shades, rises to the glass from his black fathoms. At the window, those unborn, those undone, assemble with the frail paleness of moths, an envious phosphorescence in their wings. Vermilions, bronzes, colors of the sun in the coal fire will not wholly console them. Imagine their deep hunger, deep as the dark, for the blood heat that would ruddle or reclaim. The glass mouth sucks blood heat from my forefinger. The old god dribbles in return his words. The old god too writes aureate poetry in tarnished modes, maundering among the wastes, fair chronicler of every foul declension. Age and ages of prose have uncoiled his talking whirlwind, abated his excessive temper when words like locusts drummed the darkening air, and left the cobs to rattle, been clean. Skies once wearing a blue divine hauteur ravel above us, mistily descend, thickening with motes to a marriage with the mire. He hymns the rotten queen with saffron hair, who has saltier aphrodisiacs than virgin's tears. That body queen of death, her wormy couriers are at his bones. Still he hymns juice of her, hot nectarine. I see him, horny-skinned and tough, construe what flinty pebbles the plough-blade upturns as ponderable tokens of her love. He, godly, doddering, spells no succinct Gabriel from the letters here, but floridly his amorous nostalgias.
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Let me enjoy the earth, no less because the all-enacting might that fashioned forth its loveliness had other aims than my delight. About my path there flits a fair, who throws me not a word or sign. I'll charm me with her ignoring air, and laud the lips not meant for mine. From manuscripts of moving song, inspired by scenes and dreams unknown, I'll pour out raptures that belong to others as they were my own. And some day hence, towards paradise and all its blessed, if such should be, I will lift glad afar off eyes, though it contain no place for me.

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1: The sixth night, waking. That first green night of their dreaming, asleep beneath the tree, God said, "Let meanings move," and there was poetry.

0: I caught a tremendous fish and held him beside the boat half out of water with my hook fast in a corner of his mouth. He didn't fight. He hadn't fought at all. He hung a grunting weight, battered and venerable and homely. Here and there, his brown skin hung in strips like ancient wallpaper, and its pattern of darker brown was like wallpaper. Shapes like full-blown roses, stained and lost through age. He was speckled with barnacles, fine rosettes of lime, and infested with tiny white sea lice, and underneath two or three rags of green weed hung down. While his gills were breathing in the terrible oxygen, frightening gills, fresh and crisp with blood that can cut so badly, I thought of the coarse white flesh packed in like feathers, the big bones and the little bones, the dramatic reds and blacks of his shiny entrails, and the pink swim bladder like a big peony. I looked into his eyes, which were far larger than mine, but shallower and yellowed, the irises backed and packed with tarnished tinfoil seen through lenses of old scratched isinglass. They shifted a little, but not to return my stare. It was more like the tipping of an object toward the light. I admired his sullen face, the mechanism of his jaw, and then I saw that from his lower lip, if you could call it a lip, grim, wet, and weapon-like, hung five old pieces of fish line, or four, and a wire leader with the swivel still attached, with all their five big hooks grown firmly in his mouth. A green line, frayed at the end where he broke it, two heavier lines, and a fine black thread still crimped from the strain and snap when it broke and he got away. Like metals with their ribbons frayed and wavering, a five-haired beard of wisdom trailing from his aching jaw. I stared and stared, and victory filled up the little rented boat. From the pool of bilge where oil had spread a rainbow around the rusted engine, to the baler rusted orange, the sun-cracked thwarts, the oarlocks on their strings, the gunnels, until everything was rainbow, rainbow, rainbow. And I let the fish go.
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In Bruegel's great picture, The Kermis, the dancers go round. They go round and around. The squeal and the blare and the tweedle of bagpipes, a bugle and fiddles, tipping their bellies, round as the thick-sided glasses whose wash they impound, their hips and their bellies off balance to turn them, kicking and rolling about the fair grounds, swinging their butts, those shanks must be sound to bear up under such rollicking measures, prance as they dance in Bruegel's great picture, The Kermis.

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1: It is colder now. There are many stars. We are drifting north by the Great Bear. The leaves are falling. The water is stone in the scooped rocks. To southward, red sun, gray air. The crows are slow on their crooked wings. The jays have left us. Long since we passed the flares of Orion. Each man believes in his heart he will die. Many have written last thoughts and last letters. None know if our deaths are now or forever. None know if this wandering earth will be found. We lie down and the snow covers our garments. I pray you, you, if any open this writing, make in your mouths the words that were our names. I will tell you all we have learned, I will tell you everything. The earth is round, there are springs under the orchards, the loam cuts with a blunt knife, beware of elms and thunder. The lights in the sky are stars, we think they do not see, we think also the trees do not know, nor the leaves of the grasses hear us. The birds too are ignorant, do not listen, do not stand at dark in the open windows. We before you have heard this, they are voices. They are not words at all, but the wind rising. Also, none among us has seen God. We have thought often the flaws of sun in the late and driving weather pointed to one tree, but it was not so. As for the nights, I warn you, the nights are dangerous. The wind changes at night and the dreams come. It is very cold. There are strange stars near Arcturus. Voices are crying an unknown name in the sky.